Well, amen, and welcome to another broadcast of Salvation Unlimited. We're glad that you've chosen to tune in today, and we pray that we'll say something here that will be a blessing to you. That's why we're on the air, is to be a blessing to you. Today, my message is going to be All by Grace, and I'll be using Titus. If you'd like to follow along, flip over to the book of Titus. That's right after 2 Timothy. I'll be using Titus 2. Verses 11 through 15. But before I get into the message, as always, I want to mention our offer. We're offering a book, Religious But Lost. Several people have read this book, and I believe every person should read this book. A lot of people. As a matter of fact, there's a new book just come out. Now, this is a booklet that I have, but I saw where a new book is coming out. On this subject. So many people are in churches today that really believe that they're saved, but they're really lost. And so this book here will give you information, let you know how that you can be sure that you are a born-again believer on your way to heaven. And so we'll send this booklet out to you. 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If you have a prayer request, you call or write to us. 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We'll get the booklet out to you. If you have a prayer request, we'll put you on our prayer list, pray for you. We'll pray with you, believing that God is going to meet the need in your life, whatever that need might be. As I said today, I'm using Titus 2, verses 11 through 15. All by grace, I've entitled my message today. For the grace of God that bringeth salvation has appeared to all men, teaching us that denying ungodliness and worldly lust, we should live soberly, righteously, and godly in this present world, looking for that blessed hope and that glorious appearing of the great God and our Savior Jesus Christ, who gave himself for us that he might redeem us from all iniquity and purify unto himself a peculiar people, zealous of good works. These things speak and exhort and rebuke with all authority. Let no man despise thee. The Apostle Paul wrote this to the young preacher Timothy. And so I believe that there's much here that we can learn today. Everything of God is all about grace. We hear a lot of people talk about grace. But I can tell you that everything that you've received, whether you're saved or lost, everything that you've received, you have received it by grace. According to God's holy word, every person here, if we got what we deserved, then we would be condemned. Every person would be condemned and go to a place called hell. That's what the Bible really teaches us. But thank God for the grace of Almighty God. So it is, I believe, through grace that everything that we receive, every person receives grace. Everything that every person has received is through grace. It's through the grace of God that you're breathing today. It's through the grace of God that you have what you have, that you have a job. Or if you don't have a job, you have a place to stay. Or if you're homeless, it is by the grace of God that something worse hasn't happened to you. We all receive the grace of Almighty God. In the first verse that I read here, verse 11, the Bible says, for the grace of God that bringeth salvation has appeared to all men. Now, there are some people that say that some people are born basically to go to hell. Some people teaches that the sovereignty of God is so that God chose before the foundation of the world who was going to heaven and who was going to hell, and there's nothing that you can do about it either case. Whether you're chosen as one of the elect to go to heaven or whether you're not chosen, then that means you're going to hell and there's nothing that you can do about it.
But that's not really what the Bible teaches. The Bible teaches, that's over in

In Luke 19:10, you probably know the verse. The Bible says, "The Son of Man come to seek and to save that which was lost." You see,

of all sin. Ecclesiastes 7:20 says there's not one righteous man walks upon the earth. And so we was all lost, and the grace of God has appeared unto every man. Here it says, for the grace of God that bringeth salvation has appeared unto man. That is referring, I believe, to the first appearance of Jesus Christ, to the incarnation of Christ. Through that incarnation of Christ, all men can be saved. Now, all men will not be saved. Now, this teaching, universalism, is from the pits of hell. It's not from the Bible. The Bible clearly states, as many as receive him, speaking of Jesus, as many as receive him, Jesus Christ, will be saved. They become the sons and daughters of God, as many as receive him. And so, yes, salvation is offered to every person, but sad to say, every person will not seek salvation. Every person will not receive salvation. You see, salvation is a gift by the grace of God. All you have to do is just receive it. The Bible says in John 1:12, as many as receive him, speaking of Jesus, as many as receive him. If you don't receive Jesus, you don't receive salvation. It's that simple. Jesus said, no man come to the Father but by me. You see? And then Peter said, there's no other name under heaven given whereby men must be saved. And so there's no way for any of us to get to heaven apart from Jesus Christ. And Jesus come by the grace of God. It is the grace of God that you can have salvation. Every man on the planet could have salvation. When Jesus Christ died on the cross, Jesus paid the penalty for every man on the planet or every man that ever would be on the planet. And when I say man, I'm speaking of mankind. I mean women, boys, and girls. He's died for everyone. His blood paid the penalty for sin. He didn't pay the penalty for some sin. He paid the penalty for all sin. The Bible tells us that the blood of Jesus cleanses us from all unrighteousness. And so Jesus died for all sin. He died for all sinners. See, he died for sinners, and his blood paid the price for all sin. And so it's all by the grace of God. You see, the Bible teaches us that you owed a debt that you couldn't pay. Jesus paid a debt that he didn't owe. And so it is by the grace of God that salvation has appeared to every person. Every person on the planet. These radical Islamists that's out here blowing people up and killing people. I just saw on the news and read in the paper where a man over in France shot up a school or outside of school and killed a rabbi and three children, I believe, and also killed three soldiers innocently. Just walked up and shot them. And so this man was an Islamist. But Jesus Christ's blood paid for his sin if he would only have accepted it. See, sad to say, the man died without accepting it, but Jesus died on the cross for everyone. And so when the Bible says in verse 11, for the grace of God that bringeth salvation has appeared to all men, that's what he meant. He has appeared to all men. Salvation is possible for every person. And again, salvation will not be received by every person, but every person could receive salvation if they so desired. And another thing, secondly, by grace, we can live a godly life. And it's only by grace that you can live a godly, holy, separated life. God commands us to do that. God tells us that we should live a holy, separated life. He says, come out from among them, that is, unbelievers. So we're supposed to live a holy, separated life. You can read that in 2 Corinthians 6. He tells us to come out. So we are to live a holy, separated life. And I can tell you that our God, our loving God, wouldn't command us to do something that we was incapable of doing. And so by the grace of God, we can deny the worldly lust and so forth that the Bible speaks about. In the second verse that I read, in verse 12, the Bible says, teaching us that denying ungodliness and worldly lust, we should live soberly, righteously, and godly in this present world. And so by grace, you can do that. You can live that way, but it's only by the grace of God
that you can do that.

0: The Bible tells us over in Luke chapter 1 in verses 74 and 75. Let me read you that. The Bible says that he would grant unto us that we, being delivered out of the hand of our enemies, might serve him without fear in holiness and righteousness before him all the days of our life. You see, it is by the grace of God. What Jesus Christ did on the cross for you, you can do what the Bible tells us that we should do in verse 12. That is, teaching us denying ungodliness. And so we can deny ungodliness, and this world is filled with ungodliness. Almost everything in the world is ungodly anymore. All the things that are going on in this world, pornography, homosexuality, adultery, all the things that are going on, these are ungodly things committed by ungodly people. But the Bible tells us that we can live a godly life in this world. Ungodliness and worldly lust. Look how people, even Christians today, a lot of born-again believers, lust after the things of the world. And this is what the Bible is teaching us here. By grace, you don't have to do that. You can be pleased. Paul said to be pleased in whatever state you find yourself. You should be pleased with what you have. And that's what the Bible teaches us. And by the grace of God, you can do that. You can't do this on your own. But through the grace of God, you can be wherever you're at. You can be at peace. You can believe wherever you're at. It doesn't matter. You can deny all of these things. You can deny the lust of the world through the grace of Almighty God. And yes, there's a lot of things in the world that we desire. The Bible tells us that there's pleasure in sin for a little season. But it goes on to tell us that we're appointed once to die, and after that, to judgment. And so sin brings, it brings pleasure for a little season. But it also brings consequences everlasting. See, that's where the problem is. Sin brings pleasure for a little while, but the consequences last forever. And so we can live this kind of life that God wants us to live. And he tells us that we are to deny ungodliness and worldly lust. We should live soberly, righteously, and godly in this present world. That simply means that when people see your lifestyle, when people see how you live, if you are a born-again believer, and I pray that you are, but if you're a born-again believer, then your lifestyle should be different, should be somewhat different from someone that is not a born-again believer. You see, if you're a Christian, you should live like a Christian. And that's why that the Bible here is telling us, by the grace of God, we can do this. We can deny the ungodly lust. We can deny worldly lust. We could live soberly. And that don't mean necessarily not drinking. That means that you live a sober life. That means that you look at things with a rational view of life. You look at things rationally when it says to live soberly and righteously and godly in this present world. You know what it means to live godly. You do the things that the Bible lays out for us to do. In other words, the things that God tells us to do. You see, the Bible is God's word. And so God has given his word to you and I. And so we live by the word of God if you're a born-again believer. Now, yes, I know sometimes we mess up. We don't do everything in the way that would make God proud of us. Even born-again believers, sometimes we do things just wrong. But that should be the exception, not the rule. You see, you should try to please God every day. Every single day, we should live a little more godly. Every day, we should live a little bit more godly. Every day, we should deny worldly lust. We should deny ungodly things. And we get better and better at this. This is what's called progressive sanctification. In other words, God is setting you aside. And so you get better and better as time goes on. The more that you allow the Holy Spirit to lead you and be filled with the Spirit, then you can live this life by the grace of God. You see, you can only do this when the Spirit indwells you and guides you. And the Spirit only comes in because of the grace of God. And so through the indwelling power of the Holy Spirit, by the grace of God, yes, we can live godly and holy lives And that is what God wants for you and me. And then, thirdly, by grace, we should all be looking for the coming of the Lord Jesus Christ. We shouldn't be like when Jesus came the first time. They was looking for Jesus, but had no idea who he was. See, if you're a born-again believer, and the Bible tells us in verse 13 here, it says, looking for the blessed hope and the glorious appearing of the great God and our Savior, Jesus Christ. And so it is by the grace of God that you can be looking for Jesus Christ to come back. You see, the Bible says he's our great God in this verse. See, in the last part of that verse, God and our Savior, you see, Jesus Christ is God. Let no one deceive you. We have teaching now about men becoming gods and so forth. But I can tell you, Jesus Christ is God. And what does that mean? That means that God is eternal. God always has been and God always will be. No man will ever be exalted to be God. Muhammad was not God. Allah is not God. There is one God, eternally existent. Three as three separate beings, Father, Son, Holy Spirit. Jesus Christ the Son is just as much God as the Father. He's just as much God as the Holy Spirit. They was all three in a spirit form before the incarnation. Jesus Christ took on a flesh and blood body to become like man so he could die and pay the sins of man. But Jesus Christ never laid down his godhood. He was God, just as much God as he was man. He was just as much man as he was God. Jesus Christ is God, and the Bible here declares that Jesus Christ is God. In this verse, it says, looking for the blessed hope and the glorious appearing of the great God and our Savior, Jesus Christ. Who is your Savior? Jesus Christ. How do you say believing in Jesus Christ? And so it says that Jesus Christ is God. These people that try to tell you that Jesus Christ is a prophet, well, that's true. He is a prophet, but he's more than a prophet. He's God in the flesh. He's telling you he's a priest. Yeah, he's a priest, but he's God in the flesh also. Jesus Christ is God. Hundreds of verses in the Bible prove that Jesus Christ is God, just like the one that I just read here, where he called God. Old doubting Thomas, he called him God when he put his hand in his side. Jesus said, put your hand over here, Thomas. He knew that he was God. Jesus Christ is God. Don't let anyone tell you that Jesus Christ is not God. We have some of the Jehovah Witnesses and different cults running around telling people that Jesus is not God. If Jesus is not God, the world is lost. It took God to save man. The blood of an animal couldn't do it. The Bible says the blood of bulls and goats could not take away sin. The blood of Jesus Christ took away sin. Why? Because it was the blood of God. God shed his blood on the cross that you could be saved. And so Jesus Christ is God. It tells us, and also in that verse, it tells us that he is our Savior. You see, the Holy Spirit is God. The Father is God. And they all play a part in our salvation. But you can believe in God the Father and not be saved. You can believe in God the Holy Spirit and not be saved. According to the Bible, we're saved by believing in Jesus Christ. That's what the Bible says. That we're saved by believing in Jesus Christ, who is God. And you see, the Bible tells us that it's God that draws us. The Holy Spirit convicts us of our sin. And Jesus died on the cross for us. So the whole Godhead has a part in salvation. But if you just believe that there's a God out there, that's not going to get you to heaven. The Bible says, as I quoted, as many as receive him, Jesus, you must receive Jesus. Paul and Silas, what did the jailer ask Paul and Silas? Sir, what must I do to be saved? Believe on the Lord Jesus Christ, and thou shalt be saved and thy house. Believe on the Lord Jesus Christ. And so you can believe in God the Father, and you should. But if you only believe that there's a God, you can believe in the Holy Spirit. But if you only believe there's a Holy Spirit out there, that's not going to save you. You have to believe in Jesus, that he is God, that he became man, that he died on the cross, and that he shed his blood for you. That's how you're saved, by putting your trust in what he did on the cross for you that you couldn't do. That's what saves your soul. And so Jesus Christ is God. He is our Savior. And also in that verse it says that he is our blessed hope. Looking for the blessed hope. Jesus Christ is our blessed hope. You see, there'd be no hope apart from the Lord Jesus Christ. But thank God, Jesus Christ did love us enough to hang on that old cross and die for us. What the Bible tells us, our blessed hope. Over in 1 Thessalonians chapter 4 and verse 14, the Bible says, for if we believe that Jesus died and rose again, even so them also which sleep in Jesus will God bring with them. I know what he's talking about, those that sleep in Jesus, the people that's passed on, your friends, your loved ones, your mother, your dad, your brother, sister, whatever, if they had trusted in Christ and they're dead. For this we say unto you by the word of the Lord, that we which are alive and remain until the coming of the Lord shall not prevent them which are asleep, the dead. You see, the ones when we, if we're alive and remain when the rapture takes place, we're not going to prevent those that's passed on. For the Lord himself shall descend from heaven with a shout, with the voice of the archangel, and with the trump of God. The dead in Christ will rise first. That's your friends, loved ones, mother, dad that believed in Jesus and has passed on. And this will go all the way back to the beginning of the church. Then we which are alive and remain shall be caught up together with them in the cloud to meet the Lord in the air, and so shall we ever be with the Lord. And verse 18 says, wherefore comfort one another with these words. This is the greatest hope, folks. This is our great hope. This is what we can hope for. This is our great hope. It says, looking for that blessed hope. That's our blessed hope, to know that the Lord Jesus Christ is coming back someday. And if you put your faith in him, he's going to take you with him. And so shall you ever be with the Lord. You'll be with the Lord forever and forever. And if your mother and father, your brother, sister, whomever, your friend, everyone that has put their faith in Jesus Christ plus nothing, since the beginning of the church until the day of the rapture, they'll come out of that grave and they will be, go up in the rapture along with you and your friends. And of course, the people that died in the Old Testament, they'll be resurrected later. I'll get into that sometime. But nevertheless, that is our blessed hope. You should be looking forward to that blessed hope. And the next thing, as I hurry through here, by grace are paid for. Jesus Christ died and paid our sin debt. And so that is by the grace of Almighty God. There was no one else that could pay your sin debt. And so Jesus Christ gave himself for us. It tells us in our text verse that Jesus Christ gave himself for us. In verse 14 it says, for he gave himself for us that he might redeem us from all iniquity. And so Jesus gave himself for us. The Bible tells us over in Galatians 1 and Galatians 1 and verse 4, who gave himself for us. He gave himself for our sins that he might deliver us from this present evil world according to the will of God our Father. Jesus Christ has delivered us from all sin. And then it tells us in chapter 2, in verse 20, Paul said, I am crucified with Christ, nevertheless I live, yet not I, but Christ liveth in me, and the life which I now live in the flesh, I live by faith of the Son of God, who loved me and gave himself for me. And so our sins are washed away, our sins are taken away by the grace of God. Jesus Christ died on the cross to pay your sin debt and to pay my sin debt. And I'll jump to verse 5, and it tells us here, by the grace of God, we can be taught with authority. In the last verse, in verse 15, these things speak and exhort and rebuke with all authority, Paul says. And so by the grace of God, we can be taught. By the grace of God, I can tell you today what Jesus Christ has done for you. It is by God's grace that I can tell you that. It was by God's grace that Jesus came and died on the cross. It is by God's grace that I can tell you. It is by God's grace that we have preachers all over the world telling people what Jesus Christ has done for them, what the Father done for them. You think of that. God sent his only begotten Son to hang on an old rugged cross and die to pay your sin debt and to pay my sin debt. Oh, me, we got a story to tell, and we can tell it with authority. See, we can tell it with authority because the Bible tells us to do it with authority. In 2 Timothy 4 and verse 2, the Bible says, preach the word, be instant, in season, out of season, rebuke, reprove, exhort with all longsuffering and doctrine. And so it is by the grace of God that you can receive the word of God today. You can receive the word of God today by the grace of Almighty God. I'm going to ask you right now, do you know if your heart quit beating, would you go to heaven? Do you know that? If you don't know that, if you have any doubts about it, I'm going to ask you just to repeat a short prayer. Mean it down deep in your heart. And I'm going to send you a little booklet. You call, tell me, email me. I'll send you a little booklet that will give you all the information that you need to know. But right now, I want to ask you, if you don't know for sure that if your heart quit beating, that you would go to heaven, I want you to say this short prayer. Mean it down deep in your heart. You have to change. That's called repentance. Mean it down deep in your heart, and you're going to be a born-again believer. Just repeat this short prayer. Dear Heavenly Father, dear God, I know that I'm a sinner. And Father, I don't want to die in that condition. Right now, Lord Jesus, come into my heart. Take over my life. From this day forward, with your help, I will be the kind of person that you want me to be. I'd like to send you a little booklet if you said that prayer, Steps for New Converts. It's about 5x7 booklet, 30 pages. 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
1: On your own body and your body you took them away, Lord.
0: Ellos tienen derecho a la salud.
1: They have rights to health.
0: Tú llevaste esas enfermedades.
1: You took away their sicknesses.
0: Por tu llaga fuimos nosotros curados.
1: By your stripes we were healed.
0: Por lo tanto están ahí para ser sanados.
1: That's why they're here to be healed.
0: Van a recibir lo que ya tú hiciste en la cruz por
1: ellos. They're going to receive what you've already done for them at the cross.
0: Creemos eso de corazón.
1: We believe that with all of our hearts.
0: Estamos seguros de ti.
1: We're sure of you.
0: Voy a hablar tu palabra.
1: I'm going to pronounce your word.
0: Cuando hable tu palabra.
1: When I speak your word.
0: Derrama Espíritu Santo y fuego sobre cada cuerpo.
1: Pour out the Holy Spirit and fire on everybody here.
0: Cuando hable tu palabra.
1: When I pronounce your word.
0: Pedazo todo espíritu de enfermedad que oprime los cuerpos.
1: Break every spirit that oppresses these bodies in pieces.
0: Gracias, Jesús.
1: Thank you, Jesus.
0: Ahora mismo.
1: Right now.
0: Ahora mismo.
1: Right now.
0: Samaya,
1: Right now, Father,
0: digo creyendo,
1: I say this believing
0: que por su llaga,
1: that by his stripes
0: fuiste sanado.
1: You are healed.
0: Fuiste sanado.
1: You were healed.
0: Por su llaga,
1: by his stripes
0: fuiste sanado.